0: Forget about the future. The future is now. We trying to win with Matt Stafford. Yeah, we took Ty Simpson 13th overall with a luxury pick, but we always knew that we were going to go after AJ Brown and use a future draft pick and mortgage that future for the now. If they do that, guess what? I'm going to shut the hell up and I'm going to praise what the Rams did this offseason. If they don't do that and they don't win a chip, then yeah, you're going to hear me continue to criticize Les Snead for making that decision in late April.
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0: See, I value the partnerships that I have a lot, and this is no different than, you know, I had a partnership a while back as an advocate for sunscreen. And I was an unlikely candidate until they found out, like, I've had four or five spots removed that are cancerous because I was an idiot and didn't use sunscreen. I'm very open about the fact that I've had a hair transplant. And this is just another line of a condition that I've had that I was like, man, I'm never getting rid of this. And then you find a solve. And you're like, I think more people should know about this. Mm-hmm. And right along the same time as that happens, the company who produces the solve was like, we need a reliable voice to help grow the reach of our brand. So again, this is serendipitous for me, and it's something I believe in because I've suffered from it, and I suffer from it no longer.
1: John Cena here on the Rich Eisen Show. All right, I would like to jump into a couple of films of yours, sir. I mentioned LeBron before. Were you on the set at all? I know you were in any scenes with him in Trainwreck. No kidding.
0: I wasn't lucky enough. I wish I had been.
1: Because, I just remember seeing that movie in the theater, and I'm like, okay, I love Amy Schumer. Good Lord, who doesn't? But the two funniest people in the – and Bill Hader, my gosh. Two funniest people in the movie were LeBron and John Cena. You know, those –
0: Man, I don't – that, you know, trainer loaded. They were loaded. That was a very funny movie. I was very grateful to be put around a lot of funny folks and allowed to just kind of take some risks again.
2: You sure did.
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6: John Ryder, NBA playoffs. 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San Antonio opened the game on a 15-0 run. De'Aaron Fox is playing his first game of the series.

0: as America's most watched daytime talk show.
1: Really? Oh, okay.
0: You didn't know
1: that? I don't ask questions. I just cast a check.
0: By the way, you also have a Golden Globe, so it's an E triple G.
1: Got.
0: Yeah, you're an E.
1: I have got. Like a burp. Like a burp.
0: That's
1: an E burp.
0: You got it. That's right. Pretty cool. Thank you for being here.
1: Thanks for having me.
0: You got it. And I'll do this anytime you'd be up for it, anytime I'm in New York.
1: Okay,
0: you don't mind.
1: Cool.
0: That's Whoopi Goldberg right here on the Rich Eisen Show.
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13: This is SportsCenter. I'm John Ryder. NBA playoffs, game 3 of the West Finals in San Antonio, and the Spurs get off to an extremely fast start.
14: 0-for-2 start for OKC. Vassell pulls top of the arc, buries a 3, early timeout called by OKC. Spurs have scored the first 10 of game 3.
15: You know, I'm not a big fan of those early leads, Kesty, but that's exactly what the doctor ordered.
13: Mark Kestershire and P.J. Carlissimo with the call on ESPN Radio, and the Spurs would open on a 15-0 run to start the game. However, the Thunder have battled back, and Oklahoma City leads at San Antonio 50-45 with under 4 minutes to play in the second quarter.

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13: Hey, it's Evan Cohen. 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

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Game 3 goes to the Thunder, 1-0.

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5: This is SportsCenter. 76 total bench points leads OKC to what is now a 2-1 series lead. I'm Q Myers. Oklahoma City picked up the 123-108 win over the Spurs. SGA, Shai Gilgeous-Alexander had 26 points and 12 assists on the night, while Jared McCain, he led the bench scoring with 24 points for OKC. For San Antonio, Wemby, 26 points, 4 boards, and 2 blocks. Still wasn't a great productive night for Wemby, even though the box score will tell you otherwise. And as far as the two teams were concerned, they both shot 33 free throws each. Yes, that's right. Total 66 free throws were shot in Game 3. Game 4 will come up on Sunday in San Antonio with the broadcast beginning at 7:30 Eastern here on ESPN Radio. Also in the WNBA, Wemby, this season's unanimous Defensive Player of the Year, led the way as the only unanimous selection for the NBA's All-Defensive First Team. That's what the league announced on Friday night. Joining Wemby on the first team with OKC's forward Chet Holmgren, Pistons guard Ausar Thompson, Timberwolves center Rudy Gobert, and Celtics guard Derek White. Holmgren and Thompson finished second and third behind Wemby in Defensive Player of the Year voting. And in NASCAR, Richard Childress Racing is temporarily retiring Kyle Busch's number 8 Cup Series car, at least until the late driver's 11-year-old son Brexton is ready to take over behind the wheel. RCR will run the number 33 car of the Cup Series circuit beginning Sunday night at the Coca-Cola 600 in the foreseeable future after the 41-year-old Busch died unexpectedly Thursday. The cause of the death has not been released. For more scores and analysis, check out ESPN.com and the all-new ESPN app. Coming up, more reaction to Western Conference Finals Game Number 3 on Game Night with Teron Davenport and me, Q Myers, here on ESPN Radio and the all-new ESPN app.
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7: Pitch to McCain. His three is a miss off the iron. Rebound was Fox diving on the floor. Dort had it poked away momentarily, and Fox is in some pain down on the floor.
8: De'Aaron Fox limping badly, Kesty.
7: There's Johnson missing a three. Fox trying to play through that right ankle pain, and I believe that he got it landed on. Here's SGA poked away by Keldon Johnson out of bounds, and now we'll get a better look at De'Aaron Fox who limps.
8: De'Aaron off the floor.
5: De'Aaron Fox got banged up in Game 3 after missing the first two games with an ankle injury. He did return, played a total of 31 minutes, scored 15 points, and early in the game, you could see the energy, you could see the juice, the speed.

0: presented by Gusto.
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1: Hey, wouldn't it be great if life came with a remote control? 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Like that time you knocked down that wasp's nest.
2: Uh-oh.
1: Or that time you forgot to roll up your windows in the car wash.
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1: Yeah, a remote control would have come in handy then. 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

0: Knock off the Wings, 3-1 start to the season for Atlanta for the first time since 2022. Alicia Gray, 16 points. Ryan Howard, fifth player with 25 points and 8 assists in Dream history. The Wings with just 9 points in the first quarter, their fewest since August 6 of 2020. Paige Beckers with just 7 points for Dallas, ended the game with 10 straight 15-point games, was the longest active streak in the WNBA. Meanwhile, the Fever taking on the Golden State Valkyries in Indiana. Fever scored 85 or more points in 5 consecutive games to start the season at 3-2, tied for the second longest streak in WNBA history. Caitlin Clark making it a double-digit lead in the third.
1: Cunningham, hand off Johnson, into a triple team, out to Clark. 3 more!
2: This is what we're here for.
0: Clark and the Fever put up a 90 burger. They win it 90-82 over the Valkyries. 85 or more points in 6 straight games to start the season, the second longest streak in WNBA history. Clark, 22 points, 9 assists, 20 or more points in each of her first 5 games this season. Again, this is the Fever knock off the Valkyries 90-82. SportsCenter all night, ESPN Radio, and the ESPN app. Coming up on Saturday on ABC and ESPN Radio, Game 3 of the Eastern Conference Final between the Cavs and Knicks. Harry Douglas, host of Freddie and Harry on ESPN Radio, says he's been impressed with the Knicks' unselfishness.
3: What are you willing to sacrifice for a greater good? That's why Josh Hart, he didn't take it personal. He just took it amongst himself to make sure that he was better in game 2 when that moment arose. But in order to have a special group and to be up 2-0 in the Eastern Conference Finals, guys have to sacrifice. They have to let go of self and be all about the team.
0: And the Knicks have the recipe to win a championship.
3: You have that trust, you have that accountability, and then I love what Josh Hart said. Hey, if anyone tries to get out of, you know, get in self mode, it's that accountability that we will hold each other to and check one another without someone feeling some type of way. I love the way this basketball team, number one, they're gelling at the moment. I love the way that they are with each other on the court, off.
0: Again, the Cavs and Knicks Game 3 on ABC and ESPN Radio. Still more to come from San Antonio in Game 3 of the Western Conference Finals. That's coming your way next. This is SportsCenter All Night, ESPN Radio, and the ESPN app.
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13: Shai Gilgeous-Alexander into the front court to our right. Castle defending. Now tries to blow by him. Gets up off the glass and in.
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14: Barbashev right for Eichel. Throws and he shoots and scores! Off the long post and home.
12: Cole makes his return for the Yanks.
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0: 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Western Conference is going to be on the slate for this edition of SportsCenter All Night, both on the hardwood and on the ice. On the baseball diamond, Gerrit Cole back on the mound for the Yankees, plus plenty of other baseball we got to get to. But we begin in the NBA with the 1-1 Western Conference Finals.
13: The Western Conference Finals are even at a game apiece.
15: When you're down some of your primary creators and initiators, it causes a little bit of an extra strain.
16: We need some poise this year and being aggressive, just like we were in the third quarter.
0: Western Conference Finals Game 3 from the Frost Bank Center in San Antonio tied at one apiece on Friday. Game 3 winners go on to win the series in the NBA 73% of the time in a best-of-seven series. SGA rebounded nicely for the Thunder in Game 2, 30 points, 9 assists, his 27th career 30-point playoff game. Wemby averaging 31 points and nearly 21 rebounds per game in the first two games of this series. The Thunder 4-0 on the road so far this postseason, and they've been dominant with the exception of Game 1. Jalen Williams listed as questionable, end up not playing in the game, and that led to a fast start from the Spurs in the first quarter.
13: 0-for-2 start for OKC. Vassell pulls top of the arc, buries a three. Early timeout called by OKC. Spurs have scored the first 10 of Game 3.
17: You know, I'm not a big fan of those early leads, Kessie, but that's exactly what the doctor ordered.
0: San Antonio going nuts. An early lead for the Spurs by double digits. Mark Kestisher, PJ Carlissimo there on ESPN Radio. But back come the Thunder, and it was led by SGA in the second quarter.
13: Switching defense, Carter Bryant has him now. Now he gets to the three-point line. Steps back, three for the lead. Got it! Oklahoma City down 15-0 early, has taken the lead. 32-31.
0: Did not take the Thunder very long to get back in the game, up 32-31 at that point, thanks to that big three from SGA. We move to the second half, and things start to get chippy.
13: Pass inside stolen. Vassell read it well. Down floor on the lob for Castle. Draws another foul as he tried to toss it toward the rim. Gave up the body, and now body's coming in. Vassell, Holmgren, Castle getting up. He's upset. He's being held down and pushed aside by some of the security for San Antonio.
0: The physicality certainly coming to play in this one in San Antonio. At that point, Oklahoma City up by 10. Shai Gilgeous-Alexander looking for more this time from downtown.
13: SGA drives, kicks to Wallace, left angle three, can't hit. Offensive rebound to Dort. reloads SGA for a topside three, and he buries it. SGA with the triple.

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0: Comedy Finals, Victor, Wimby, Stretch Armstrong, Alien, this is now your lead. You go through OKC, Victor Wembanyama, this is your lead. 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

0: did, have won their 5 interleague games this season, outscoring opponents 28-13 in those 5 games. Gavin Sheets, you heard it there, 1-for-4 with that 2-run single, part of a 3-run 8th inning, 6th game this season with multiple runs batted in. Manny Machado with a 2-run homer in the game back in the 1st inning. That was his 8th home run of the season. Nick Castellanos, 1-for-3 with a game-tying solo home run in the 5th inning, has 3 of his 4 home runs in the month of May. Athletics' 3-game winning streak comes to an end, lost their last 3 interleague games, being outscored 23-8. White Sox taking on the Giants. Giants losers of 3 in a row after being swept by Arizona, hosting the White Sox. Davis Martin taking the ball for the Southsiders, an ERA of 1.61, third best ERA in the big leagues. Top of the 5th inning, already 5-0 White Sox, and Murakami at the plate looking to do some more damage with the bases loaded.
1: There's a swing and a line drive left field. That is a fair ball. It's going to get to the wall. Carroll, Hill, and Antonacci will score. A 3-run double. 8-0.
0: On ESPN 1000, White Sox win it by a final of 9-4. Chicago's won 4 of its last 6 games, all 9 runs scored in the 4th inning, their most in a single inning since May of 23. Davis Martin for the White Sox picks up the win to improve to 7-1, 5 2/3 innings, 4 earned runs, and 7 strikeouts. The 2.04 ERA is the best by a White Sox player through his first 10 starts since Dallas Keuchel in 2020, who had a 2.04 ERA. The Giants have now lost 4 straight and 7 of their last 9 games. SportsCenter all night, ESPN Radio, and the ESPN app coming up. 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

0: to an end, lost their last three interleague games, being outscored 23-8. White Sox taking on the Giants. Giants losers of three in a row after being swept by Arizona, hosting the White Sox. Davis Martin taking the ball for the Southsiders, an ERA of 1.61, third best ERA in the big leagues. Top of the fifth inning, already 5-0 White Sox, and Murakami at the plate looking to do some more damage with the bases loaded.
1: There's a swing and a line drive left field. That is a fair ball. It's going to get to the wall. Carroll, Hill, and Antonacci will score. A three-run double. 8-0.
0: On ESPN 1000, White Sox win it by a final of 9-4. Chicago's won four of its last six games, all nine runs scored in the fourth inning, their most in a single inning since May of 23. Davis Martin for the White Sox picks up the win to improve to 7-1, 5 2/3 innings, four earned runs, and seven strikeouts. The 2.04 ERA is the best by a White Sox player through his first 10 starts since Dallas Keuchel in 2020, who had a 2.04 ERA. The Giants have now lost four straight and seven of their last nine games. SportsCenter all night, ESPN Radio, and the ESPN app. Coming up, some sound from the WNBA, plus more on the Knicks and Cavs. That's next. 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

0: on ESPN 1000. White Sox win it by a final of 9-4. Chicago's won four of its last six games. All nine runs scored in the fourth inning. Their most in a single inning since May of 23. Davis Martin for the White Sox picks up the win to improve to 7-1, 5 2/3 innings, four earned runs, and seven strikeouts. The 2.04 ERA is the best by a White Sox player through his first 10 starts since Dallas Keuchel in 2020, who had a 2.04 ERA. The Giants have now lost four straight and seven of their last nine games. SportsCenter all night, ESPN Radio, and the ESPN app. Coming up, some sound from the WNBA, plus more on the Knicks and Cavs. That's next. 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
0: slider bag, silly with a slide. One more time now, y'all. Come on.
2: Charlie died after taking a single pill that turned out to be counterfeit.
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9: Official Game 3, I'm Chris Smith. The Spurs reset after a 15-0 lead against the Thunder. The Lux Rondo opened a game in a conference final since 1997. But OKC climbed out of that hole behind their MVP and kept his foot on the gas.
10: SGA drives, kicks to Wallace, left angle three, can't hit. Offensive rebound to Dort. Reloads SGA for a topside three, and he buries it. SGA with the triple.
11: San Antonio just not getting the job done on the defensive glass.
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9: The call on ESPN Radio, SGA at 26 points and 12 dimes as the Thunder go on to beat the Spurs 123-108 to take a 2-1 lead in the Western Conference Finals. The bench for OKC came through with 76 points, the most by any team in a conference or NBA Finals game since starts were first tracked in 1971. Game 4 set for Sunday on ESPN Radio. On the ice, the Golden Knights scored 3 goals in the third to stun the Avalanche 3-1 and take a 2-0 lead in the Western Conference Final. Game 3 is Sunday night in Vegas at 8 Eastern on ESPN. On the baseball, where Gerrit Cole returned to the bump after a 569-day absence, allowing 2 hits over 6 shutout innings in his season debut, leaving with a 1-0 lead that the Yankees wasted in the 4-2 loss to the Major League best, the Tampa Bay Rays. It was Cole's first MLB appearance and started Game 5 of the 2024 World Series after having Tommy John surgery in March of 2025. On the flip side, the Rays now at an MLB best 16-3 in May.
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0: back two times. 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
0: Hefty slider bag, silly with a slide. 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
13: The Thunder were not playoff favorites for the first time in 33 games. I'm Chris Smith. OKC climbed out of a 15-point hole just minutes into the game to beat the Spurs 123-108 to take a 2-1 lead in the Western Conference Finals. SGA dropped a 26 points and tied a career high with 12 assists for his seventh career playoff game with a 25-point double-double, which is the third most since the team relocated to OKC. The Thunder improved to 5-0 on the road this season, the longest road playoff win streak in franchise history. Meanwhile, the NHL's best team during the regular season, the Colorado Avalanche, led the Golden Knights 1-0 in Game 2, but the luck changed for Vegas in the final frame.
14: Barbashev right for Eichel. Rosen, he shoots and scores! Off the long post and home. Jack Eichel with his second goal of the playoffs. He ties it 1-1 with 10:45 to go in the third.
13: The call on Fox Sports 98.1. Ivan Barbashev added two more goals, including an empty netter, as the Golden Knights stunned the Avalanche 3-1 to take a 2-0 lead in the Western Conference Final. It was the Golden Knights' 26th comeback win this season, tied for the second most in a single season in franchise history. On the baseball, where Kyle Manzardo hit a pinch hit homer in the ninth to preserve a terrific outing for starter Gavin Williams and lead the Guardians to a 1-0 win over the Phillies. Christopher Sanchez and Williams became the first opposing starters to each pitch at least 8 scoreless innings since May of 2024. And Cleveland, well, they're on a win streak, notching their 7th straight win, all in which they allowed 4 runs or fewer, the longest such win streak since June of 2018.
15: Hey, it's Michelle Smallman, and coming up Monday, Dak and the Cowboys, as well as Joe Burrow and the Bengals, they've been the darlings of the offseason, but I'll tell you if I'm buying any of the hype. It's been Sportsmanlike, 6 a.m. Eastern, right here on ESPN Radio, ESPN2, and ESPNU.

0: collide in the NL Central. Jordan Walker leads the St. Louis Cardinals into American Family Field to go head-to-head with Jake Bowers and the Milwaukee Brewers.
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14: Welcome back to 97.1 on a Saturday morning, a Seinfeld Saturday with Kenny Cott and Brendan Shabath. Paul Sarah here. That was fun doing the GM Who Said It. We were decent, Kenny. We went 6-for-8. As
15: proud of our effort.
14: I was surprised we had the same answer for everyone.
15: I think we should, after we do segments like that, we should answer like a player would in a post-game press conference. Like, you know, we're
14: on to
15: the next game.
14: I was really proud of the effort out there.
15: Good effort, proud of the effort. We're on to the next one.
14: Teamwork. You know, we got stumped a little bit off to a hot start. And
15: always things to work on. But
14: when you start the game like that, it's always good to come away with a victory and get back on our home floor.
16: You know, if you guys play for the Tigers and win 6-for-8, you'd be demoted because you'd be making the rest of the guys look bad.

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7: Good Saturday morning. Brendan Shabbat and Kenny Cott with you talking Tigers. Paul Serra is our producer. A lot to get into with this time.

0: since we're the last of the three to make the playoffs. And I think that one I was just leaning on the fact that it was the only one we hadn't done yet.
1: I think the Lions' goals were always going to be bigger than just make the playoffs and see where you go from there.
0: Championship contender.
1: I think that kind of vernacular really would upset the fans, even by Holmes' standards. I think the only other one could have been Steve saying.
0: Yeah, absolutely. So, Paul, well done. That was fun.
2: Thank you.
0: Kenny, you as well. We had the same answer every time, right?
1: Did we?
0: And we went 6-for-8 as a team.
1: Well, I mean, on the same page, did good. I'm proud of our results there.
0: Let's go. Let's go. It's a Seinfeld Saturday. That was your GM version of Who Said It, 97.1.
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3: 97-1, Kenny Cott, Brendan Shabath sitting across from me, Paul, behind the glass. And, Paul, I want to see if you remember something that happened pre-show. And it feels like every time I work with Brendan Shabath over here, I discover something that I was not on my bingo board and that I did not expect to learn. This was that he is a competitive cheer coach. Based on his analysis, his spot-on analysis of a random cheer tournament contest thing that was happening.
4: Yeah, he had a lot of things to say about the Team Norway's performance.
5: It's cheerleading worlds, man, and Norway was stinking it up.
3: So, were they doing that was stinking it up?
5: Well, no, I'm not actually a competitive cheer coach. My girlfriend is, though, and so in being the outstanding, amazing boyfriend that I am, I have learned a lot about cheerleading in the last almost 12 months, not quite. I've seen she's a middle school cheer coach at the school that she teaches at. So I've been to a couple of their meets. She used to be a competitive cheerleader at Michigan State. So I've seen some of those videos and have learned a lot. And she still follows them. They went to nationals recently or whatever. So I've learned a lot. In Norway, really, they had like five falls that I've seen. And at the cheerleading worlds, I would expect a team of the best cheerleaders from any country would not have that many falls. Like, you get to the top level of cheerleading, and there's different forms and whatnot, whatever, but you get to the top level of cheerleading, these people are pretty incredible athletes. And for the most part, you want everything to happen on time and in sync. It's like synchronized swimming or figure skating. Like when a figure skater falls, you don't know what the hell they're doing or how good their triple twist is or whatever. But if they stick it, they stick it. You know, they don't fall, right? And it's kind of the same in cheerleading. You want everything to happen at the same time. And then if it's a little bit off in timing, you get like point deducted. And then if you fall, you get more points deducted. Norway, and we're sitting there for 90 seconds, they had like five falls. You know, they throw the girl up in the air and then they catch her and then they fell there and then they were lifting one girl's arms and another person was lifting her legs and then that person fell.
3: Cheerleading worlds. I mean, yeah, come on.
5: You have to expect a higher product than that. I really feel bad for the people of Norway. Just a really poor representation today.
4: It's like Australia sending Ray Gun for the breakdance. Like, what are they doing? Right,
3: I was actually literally about to bring that up.
4: But like, you could have really fooled us there, Brandon. You could have called out formations and none of us would have known you were even being
3: Paul, me and you were simpatico. I was about to say, Paul, if he made any of that up, would you have been able to tell the difference?
4: No, he could have been like, well, you know, they really missed on the wizen gamut and the angle of the... I'd be like, okay, I guess.
5: I'm really lacking in my terminology in cheer. I think the only thing I really know... obviously everybody knows what the splits are, but like, I know what they're looking for.
4: I'm a cheerleading master. That lady fell.
5: Splits, yeah. I know what a back tuck is, and I know like the flyers are like the girls who... they toss into the air. A base are the ones that hold and throw those people as throwers.
3: Paul, her form on that shoot the moon was just terrible. I don't know.
5: And then shoot the boot.
3: I don't know any of this. I was just sitting there and you're breaking it down with like, you're like, see, she clearly messed up when they showed a replay. And I was like, I guess I saw one girl fall and I was like, that I know is probably not supposed to happen. But you were talking about
5: it. And you're right. That's not supposed to happen.
3: Right, but you pointed out like eight other things that I was like, I didn't even know that this was a thing that actually, I didn't know you had that in your bag, Brendan.
5: It's really just the timing. Like, I think if it's like gymnastics and they're doing their floor routine, right, and it's one girl at a time, then I'm lost. I can't judge anything that they do there other than if they fall. But like if her like triple twist back tuck 760 is like not super tight but close and she was just a little off center, like I wouldn't know how to
4: do. I do think it's kind of funny
5: at the
4: end,
5: that
4: they interviewed the one like captain guy, I guess.
5: Yeah.
4: And it kind of looked like they were like cutting a wrestling promo, like they were interviewing the Spirit Squad or something.
6: The Spirit Squad. I wonder what they would say in a post game interview.
5: Yeah, I don't know. That was college year, too, which I'm less.
6: We're looking forward to our next flips and jumps and base and flyers and all those people. We got to work better as a unit.
4: We got to be better on the galley goop.
5: Well, it's also one of those things where there's no defense. So, like, it's, you know, if you screw up,
6: it's
5: you
6: called
5: just screw
6: gravity,
5: up.
6: Brendan. Yeah. Gravity is the defense.
4: Yeah, you can't really do defense in cheerleading because you're just knocking them over on purpose anyway.
5: That would be fun to see. Someone should come up with a sport that's like cheerleading but with defense. You can throw things at them, maybe, while they're in midair, try to mess them up. Maybe the song changes in the middle of the routine.
4: I kind of feel like they already have that. It's called dodgeball.
5: Yeah, but you're not cheerleading. You're just trying to avoid the ball.
6: Dodgeball with pom-poms. Great new sport. Not throw the pom-poms, but you have to have a pom-pom in one hand.
5: Oh.
4: If you could dodge a wrench, you could dodge a pom-pom.
5: Yeah.
6: Well, if you can dodge a wrench, you could dodge pretty much anything.
5: If you can dodge a wrench, you can be a Norway cheerleader.
6: My question is to you, though, Brendan. The natural next question, once I discover an expert such as yourself in a sport like competitive cheer.
5: Yes.
6: Can I bet on this? Where and how?
5: I would be willing to guess not.
4: You would have lost a lot on Norway today.
5: In my understanding of the cheer world, especially like at the collegiate level, there's a couple like heavy hitters that don't really ever fade away, and that's kind of it. So I don't know that you'd make a whole lot of money just betting on the major favorites.
6: It's not going to be a heavily bet on sport is my point. It's not like you're talking about a major four or five or six sport. So if I have an insider with professional knowledge like you,
5: I'd be able to help you.
6: You'd be able to help me get the inside
5: trading.
6: Track. Yeah.
5: Yeah. Yeah.
6: And a team like Norway, you could have been like, well, you know what? They're actually due for a collapse here. So.
5: You know, I'm going to guess you can't currently, but I'm not going to say never. Shout out Justin Bieber. Because it is now like stunt is a form of cheerleading, right?
6: Right.
5: And that's like the comp. We were watching stunt out there. And
6: is that what we were?
5: That is
4: Marco?
5: That is an official NCAA sport as of like a couple months ago. So maybe. Who knows? I don't know.
6: All right. That's enough of that. No more cheer talk. We're going to move on to Lions coming up next. 97.1.
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5: That's right. It's a Saturday afternoon now, fresh 110 seconds into the afternoon. Kenny, does it feel different yet than the morning?
6: No. It still looks gloomy and dreary outside.
5: Yeah, absolutely. So we're going to talk a little bit of Lions coming up in a moment. Did want to get to a few texts. I did want to just take a moment today after the show. I'm going to be heading to a celebration of life for my Uncle Mike, who passed away recently. We had his funeral on Thursday, and this was my dad's brother on my dad's side of the family, and he was a big sports fan, as was many of my dad's siblings. My dad was, Kenny, get this, one of 15 kids. Jeez. In his family. Yeah, so yeah, he was my Uncle Mike was a really great guy and very supportive of me, as are many people. I'm sure you've experienced this as well in our lives, you know, of endeavors in broadcasting. But we were always talking sports and would always be able to mention what was going on and really, you know, probably complain about what was going on with any of our teams at the time. Thinking about him today, and we actually did get a text from Donovan and Warren, who's also going to the celebration of life for my Uncle Mike and said, just wanted to let Brendan know I called him Uncle Mike. So Donovan, I'll have to say hi to you there because I'll be going there after the show. But just wanted to take a moment to say I'm thinking about him and thinking about my dad and his whole family today, and excited to see some of them after the show and get to celebrate my uncle.
6: Yeah, everybody has somebody in their family like that that helped them, especially doing what we do now. There's people like that that we probably wouldn't be doing what we're doing now if it weren't for them. My dad was one of those people as well. I know exactly what that is. Me and him had knockout dragouts when he was still around.
5: Right.
6: So I understand exactly what you're talking about.
5: Yeah. There's also a Seinfeld text that we missed earlier.
6: Oh.
5: Curious if you know this answer, Kenny.
6: Let's go.
5: Of course, with you and me, it's always a Seinfeld Saturday. Send your Seinfeld questions if you want to try to stump Kenny and I. Do you think a listener could stump us with a question? I mean, if they got like two niche,
6: I feel like,
5: you know?
6: we have a good read on each other's ability. They don't know what we know, and they
5: That's
6: don't know
5: true.
6: What we don't know.
5: Right.
6: So I guarantee you they could.
5: Yeah, but this text says, what was the first movie Jerry was asked to bootleg, and what was the name of Kramer's bootleg friend?
6: See, I know that the last one was Cry, Cry Again.
5: You cry.
6: First you cry, and then you
5: cry again when you see the dancing scene of Elaine. What was that guy's name, though?
6: I can picture him perfectly.
5: Yeah, I mean, like, he had the giant bag of candy and the gun.
6: It was for all of us.
5: Yeah, he ate the whole thing. He had the gun and the, what was it? God, what was his name, though?
6: I couldn't tell you. I have no idea off the top of my head. The movie escapes me. I'm sure once you say it, I'll remember.
5: I don't know.
6: Oh, you don't know?
5: No,
6: it?
5: I don't know. And the texter did not include their answer in the text, which would make sense. So I guess
6: we defeat the purpose.
5: Right. So I guess Kenny and I have been stumped already.
6: So the answer to your question, Brendan, is yes, they can stump us.
5: Yes. We do have a cheer text as well. Good afternoon, fellas. Cheer is actually something I know something about. I invite you to go on to MHSAA and watch the high school cheer championships. What the high schoolers are doing now is pretty incredible. So yes, Norway should not have five falls if they are at Worlds. Thank you. You can't be at Worlds and fall in five times. That's what I was saying.
6: Oh yeah, no, I completely, that's it. You know what? When you said that, you were saying it, I was thinking it at the exact same time.
5: My analysis was on point. We just got the text.
3: You can't triple stamp and double stamp.
5: Is that a wrestling thing?
3: That's Dumb and Dumber.
5: Oh, okay, gotcha. We got the text with the answer. There's a number of them flooding in now. Kenny, we should have got this.
6: Let me look at the text. Hold on. Brody, that was the name.
5: Brody.
6: Yep.
5: Right. Brody. Sucks. I feel stupid for not getting that.
6: But that's the problem, though, is we knew that. It escaped us in the moment. That's the fun part about the trivia, though.
5: Yeah, yeah, absolutely. All right. We're going to talk Lions because they're in the news this week. Jack Campbell specifically woke up a much richer man, I think it was Thursday morning. I think the signing was Wednesday, and then that happened Thursday morning. So the Lions signed Jack Campbell to his extension. And is this a big deal, little deal, or no deal? I believe if I remember the terms correctly, it's 5 years and $81 million. Kenny, what were your just opening thoughts when you saw this? I mean, kind of expected, but a little surprised that Campbell was the first of that 2023 draft class.
6: I'm not that shocked by it. I mean, he's the leader of the team defense. He's a green dot. He does it all. I can't be upset about it. I'd actually like to hear from any fans who are upset by it, because when I saw the terms and when I saw the deal, I was like, well, good.
5: Yeah, sorry. 4 years, $81 million. Yeah. So he's going to make 20.25, not this season, not this fall, but in 2027. So really, the amount that you're paying Jack Campbell, the AAV, the average annual value, doesn't kick up until 2 years from now. So I do like that part of the deal.
3: He's also only getting all that if he hits all his incentives, because
5: right.
3: His actual salary is only 17, just over 17, right? Because it's $51 million guaranteed?
5: Yes, 51 and a half guaranteed. Average annual salary of 20.25, according to SpotTrack, but that is including the incentives, which he probably will hit most of those.
6: Do you see it any differently than I do? Because I don't think there's much to wave your arms about and scream about.
5: No, it's 78 and sunny in San Diego.
6: 100%.
5: Back to you.
6: Right, exactly.
5: No, this is a big deal, little deal, or no deal. it's a little deal in terms of what it means for the Lions in their offseason moving forward and their roster construction moving forward, because Campbell is the first of the 2023 draft class that gets the extension. There's three other candidates on there: Jahmyr Gibbs, Sam LaPorta, and Brian Branch.
6: So to clear that up real quick, when you say little deal, you mean it's not anything to get overly excited or upset about. This is what it is.
5: Right, and there is some writing on the tea leaves for what it means for the other guys. I think for Jack Campbell, this is pretty simple.
6: I don't think writing on the tea leaves is an expression.
5: Writing on the wall, reading the tea leaves. Yeah, that's what it is.
3: Yeah. You can't write on tea leaves.
5: That would make me jiggle a little bit. I combine my expressions. What?
6: Read the tea leaves for us. Write the tea leaves.
5: You can read the tea leaves with the Jack Campbell extensionist for what it might mean for the three other guys, because I think it sets a good baseline. And I think the three other guys in the 2023 draft class that we all deem as, you know, extension likelies are either going to land above or below the baseline that they have set for Campbell as this first one. But you pay him 4 years, $81 million. It doesn't start to kick in until next season in 2027. And if he gets all his contracts incentives and he makes 20 and a quarter per year, that's going to make him in 2027 a top five linebacker in the NFL, a top five highest paid linebacker in the NFL. Jack Campbell is a top five linebacker in the NFL, and you're paying him accordingly. And the other thing that I like about this deal, Kenny, is it might seem at $81 million today like a little bit of an overpay for a guy who's only played in the NFL for 3 years and really took over the defense last season, his first year as the Green Dot. But to use the other expression, the writing is on the wall with Jack Campbell. I think it's similar to Kevin McGonigal. We can see the trajectory of his career.
6: Sure, yeah.
5: The franchise has invested in him. They know what they have and what he is probably going to be. And if you pay the money now, same thing like Kevin McGonigal, it's going to look like an underpay probably in 3 or 4 years when we get the end of this contract. So I think they're actually getting Jack Campbell for pretty cheap come 2027, 28, and 29.
3: Well, yeah, because you're essentially giving him a 4-year extension, but you guarantee him on the deal for 5 years.
5: Right.
3: The seventh year, which is the last year of the extension, probably with no guaranteed money on it, will probably be the time you either re-up him before that or you cut him.
5: Yeah.
6: And you factor in the leadership qualities he's going to bring to that team, and you're getting that the further down in the line of that deal you get, you're getting it at more of a discount as you go.
5: Yes. Second in the league in tackles last year, led the Lions in tackles, 3 forced fumbles, 2nd most tackles for loss behind Hutch, who had 14 sacks.
6: And that's
5: sacks.
6: Why I push back if you think it's too expensive, is look at those numbers that you just listed there. I can't not pay a guy what he's worth, and then eventually you're going to tell me that it's worth even, not less, but it becomes more of a discount down the line.
5: Right.
6: I think that makes perfect sense.
5: Right. It doesn't reset the linebacker market. That's probably going to happen within the next 2 or 3 years anyways, and it'll be seem like even more of a discount. So I don't have any issues with it. It seems like the three people on this show don't. Do you have any issues as the listener? 248-539-9797. Your thoughts on the Jack Campbell extension? Call or text us. And also, we're going to get into this next segment, what this extension means for the rest of the 2023 draft class. Who do you want to see extended next, and who do you think it's going to be? We got three options. It's either going to be Jahmyr Gibbs, Sam LaPorta, or Brian Branch. You've got two on offense and one on defense. And this Campbell signing does give us some tea leaves to read based on those other three guys. We'll talk about that next. Kenny Codd, Brendan Shabath, right after this on 97.1.
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0: still haven't.
1: And the Indy 500 is the biggest race of the year and at the most historic venue, whatever. 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
15: The thing that drives me every day as a dad is Dariano. We call him Day-Day for short. Every day he's hungry for something, whether it's attention, affection, knowledge. And there's this huge responsibility in making sure that when he's no longer under my wing, that he's a good person. I think the advice I would give is you don't need to know all the answers.

0: 97.1 rolling on until 5 p.m. today. Let's see here. Kevin Smith tweets into the show. He says, Mark, 50% of this is on Scott Harris. Didn't address the lineup at all. The team is 29-52 in the last 81 games. That's third worst in the bigs over that time frame. Texter says 30% on A.J. Hinch, refuses to adjust, still plays Jones, Perez, etc. 20% on injuries. The hitters weren't doing much beforehand. Pitching has been okay still. Well, look, last night the bullpen ranked 25th in ERA, shut you down. Last night the Tigers' bullpen was pressed into over four innings of work and only gave up one run. Tigers' bullpen did A-okay last night. It's that Jack Flaherty becomes Jack Fluttery. My favorite number is six, unless it's Jack Flaherty's ERA, which is exactly what it is. I love the broadcast. Bobby Scales, like, you can tell people on air whether they're actually good dudes or not, I think. You know, like, I hope when you listen to this show, you think, man, Mark is compelling, but he's also a good dude. Like, I hope you think that. Bobby Scales, I listen to him. I think he's a great dude. He annoyed me yesterday. He kept talking about how great Flaherty's curveball and slider were looking when they're cranking his fastball 800 yards. All right, like, who gives a rip what his curveball and fastball, curveball and knuckle are doing if he can't get anybody out? Because the second he throws the fastball, it's cranked. If all you have to do as a hitter is wait for the fastball to arrive, you're ineffective. Sal is up next on the show. Sal, you're on 97.1.
1: Yes, I haven't listened to sports about 30 years. The Gibson era. And this year, I started listening a little bit. And I think with all of these people like Screwball wants $400 million. If anybody gives him this kind of money, all of these owners should retire and get out of baseball and football. And this I have to say. I'm not listening to it anymore. I'm not going to go to the games. And that's it. I give up again for another 30 years.
0: No, Sal, listen, you don't need to go anywhere, my friend. You're welcome here. I appreciate you being here. There's a lot more people than you, sir, that are tuned off by the money involved. Yeah, like we all are. But the reality is, gosh, this team has absolutely fallen off a cliff since Scooble went out. They've had nothing left. What was it about him pitching every fifth day that just made this team fall off a cliff thereafter? It doesn't make a whole hell of a lot of sense to me, man. It really doesn't. 248-539-9797 is where you guys can get to us on the show. Texter says, Mark, get that DeJesus out of here. I was looking yesterday, Mark. There's very few games where there's more than four or five runs put on us, even since injuries. Texter says, I respect that caller. Texter says, Mark, regarding the Tigers, who are the core players that make up that team? Compare that to the core of the Pistons and the Lions. Well, okay, fair exercise. Core of the Tigers is Kevin McGonigal, Riley Green, Dylan Dingler, Kerry Carpenter. I think that's a pretty good offensive core, right? Core of the Tigers pitching-wise, well, you'd have to say Scooble, and you'd have to say Framber. You hope Casey Mize can be part of the future. Troy Melton, Jackson Jobe. That's a pretty good pitching core as well. So you've got a really, really good starting point. If you're not named the Dodgers or the Braves, you don't have nine shoe-in guys with all-star ability. But I think we've gotten some unfortunate answers on some guys, haven't we? Like, we've gotten the return of Spencer Ofer-Forkelson, who has just not performed with any sense of consistency to basically be part of the future of this team. You're terrified with Torkelson that it's the light bulb's going to go off like it did. I want to say the name was Jose Bautista, Blue Jays. Is that right, Paul? Jose Bautista, Blue Jays. You look at his career stat line. Like, I don't know what happened, but if you are a skeptic, if you're a conspiracy theory guy, you would look at his stats and you would say, I'm suspicious about PEDs. I'm not making that accusation. I'm just saying, like, it doesn't make any sense. Not a good player. Wakes up one day, all-world player for the Blue Jays. You worry about that happening with Torkelson, don't you? Like if he stops swinging at stupid pitches, if he stops opening up his hip, if he starts being able to reach the outside pitch, you worry about him becoming a perennial all-star with the power that you know is there with somebody else. But it's not happening here. It's not happening consistently enough here. And this team right now is a mess. To bring you back to the questions at hand, I've asked, why aren't the Tigers getting any sort of grace for the injuries they have relative to all the grace the Lions get for the same thing? And, Tarek Skubal and his value to this team. Do you feel like financially the number has gone up or down should the Tigers want to keep him after the injury? Down because the price tag went down because a major long-term deal is a unnecessary risk. Up because the team has been just the worst team in baseball without him. Far and away the worst team in baseball without him. 248-539-9797 is where you guys can get to us on the show. Texter says, I think Javi missing is a bigger deal than people think. He wasn't great, but he had a knack for providing a much-needed spark in games. Could not agree with you more, Mike. He was the most reliable hitter to me in the postseason last year. Maybe has something to do with the relief pitching, letting up in so many games. Yes, Texter. 11 blown leads. Texter says, Carpenter can't be part of your core when he doesn't face lefties. Sorry, miss me with that crap. Well, he needs an opportunity to face lefties and to get better at lefties. You get better by doing what? We talking about practice, man. You get better with reps. It's not getting the reps to improve in that light. So I mean that's an important thing as well. But I feel like it's not over for these guys. I know you're pissed off. I know you're frustrated. I know there was a ton of hope for these guys this year. I feel like it's not over. Richard and Clawson is up next. What's up, Richard?
2: Hey, how's it going?
0: Good.
2: What's up? Here's where I'll tell you the distinction is. The distinction is that the Lions lost a lot of really good professional players when their season went in the tank. And the Tigers lost a lot of guys that were marginal players. They were the guys that were the fillers, the 4As. That
0: Will Vest is a minor player.
2: Hang on a second. They treated us to some really good seasons the last couple of years, but part of it was smoke and mirrors because outside of a couple guys, most of their roster of the batting order roster, the guys in the field, wouldn't get much playing time on championship teams. They put it together for a season, maybe a season and a half. But for the last year, or the last calendar year, last 162 games, their record's bad. And from the end of last season to now, it's been bad. And it hasn't all been injuries. It's just you can't keep counting on the McKinstrys, the Lesters, the Andy Ibanez, the Wenzels. Those guys are not full-time players. So when we start losing guys that weren't that great to begin with, even though they lost in droves, it messed up their chemistry for sure. But this is not a title team. They were super lucky over the last year or so that it came together for them. And I think the magic ran out. The luck ran out on them.
0: Well, Richard, Richard, the reality is this, okay? They were great for a long stretch of time. They were great for a long stretch at the end of 2024 and the beginning.
2: Second half of the season.
0: And they were bad. They've been bad for a long stretch of time. So, Richard, you nailed it. I mean, the fairest question is, which of these teams is the real Tigers? Right?
2: Yeah, I think if they were healthy, they'd still be under 500, but they might be in the mix. But they needed to add somebody more than McGonigal to the roster, to the batting line, and they just didn't do it. You can't just keep trotting out Yamani Jones and McKinstry and Perez. I mean, Perez and who else? They're really good guys to play 60 games a year, but when they're playing more than that, yeah, they don't have – what do they have? They've got – they don't have a first baseman. Torres is pretty good when he plays, but he's not healthy much. They don't really have either a shortstop or a third baseman. They've got McGonigal, who's one or the other. And they have one bona fide major league outfielder in Riley Green.
0: Well, Richard, geez, we shouldn't just focus on the good things, man. My God. You know, they do have some really key pieces, but I do agree with you that some glaring holes have exposed themselves as well. And thank you for the call, man. I do appreciate it. 248-539-9797 is where, listen to this texter. Hey, Mark, great show. Thank you. He goes, I agree. Torkelson needs to start taking PEDs like Batista did to jumpstart his career. I never said that, texter. I never, don't attach that to me. But it's,

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14: My biggest fear in the middle of my addiction was that my kids wouldn't have a father. I overdosed on heroin and I lived. And I started thinking, you know what? This isn't my story. My desire to change had finally outweighed my desire to stay the same. I felt powerless for so much of my life. It's important to me that my kids are empowered and truly believe that if they can think it, they can do it. I definitely had to become a better man to be a better father. For the first time, I finally feel like I'm exactly where I should be, where I want.

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16: I would offer Jalen Duren 3 years, $100 million, $33 million a year. Maximum salaries between 48 and 57. I don't think he merits that. You don't want my 3 years, $100 million? 3 years shorter than the maximum 5 years because I want to see how you develop. 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Texter says, Mark, Marcus Sasser choked in game seven. Well, he was great in game six. Paul Reed is not getting a $20 million average annual salary from any NBA team. That's ridiculous. 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
7: I'm Ed Benkin. We start with the NBA, where the New York Knicks are looking to get to the finals for the first time since 1999. They will look to take a commanding 3-0 lead in the Eastern Conference Finals tonight as they take on the Cavaliers in Cleveland. This after taking the first 2 games in New York, put them halfway to the championship round. You can hear Game 3 tonight on ESPN Radio, with our coverage getting underway at 7:30 Eastern. 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The Astros flash some leather at the Cubs.
8: Shoemaker swings, lifts it in the air, left center field. Crow Armstrong back, Conforto as well, and PCA leaps into the ivy and makes the catch. Leaves fall to the warning track around him as he secures out number 2. He almost got swallowed up by the greenery, but it's PCA with the catch.
7: A call from Mike Cousins on ESPN Radio as the Astros blank the Cubs 3-0. Chicago has lost 7 in a row. Cardinals over the Reds by a score of 8-1. Meanwhile, the Guardians and Phillies are in a rain delay. Cleveland trying to win its 8th in a row. Twins have jumped out to a 2-0 lead over the Red Sox. And the Marlins lead the Mets 3-0 as they play in the 4th inning. Yankees and Rays, along with the Orioles and Tigers, both rained out. The Stanley Cup playoffs in Game 2 of the Eastern Conference Finals tonight in Raleigh. It'll pit the Hurricanes against the Canadiens. Montreal looking to take a 2-0 lead. Statement from Kyle Busch's family said the race car driver died of severe pneumonia. That pneumonia would progress into sepsis and died on Thursday.
9: Hey, it's Evan Cohen. Coming up Monday, we'll continue to react to the NBA Conference Finals. Plus, has Joe Burrow put extra pressure on himself? It's Unsportsmanlike, 6 a.m. Eastern, right here on ESPN Radio, ESPN2, and ESPNU.

0: Yeah, one of the things that I think fans of teams that aren't the Thunder, one of the complaints, and it's with the league, it's not with SGA himself, is that the Thunder are ultra physical on defense, right? Mm-hmm. Like, they're Lou Dort, like, their hands are always swiping down at the ball. And so you'll end up with situations where they're kind of beating up the arms of the opponents and taking the ball from them, and they don't get calls against them at the same level. Whereas SGA, it'll feel like every time down, he gets the whistle. So I understand why people that aren't fans of the team don't love that dynamic, but I don't think that if I were SGA, I would do anything at all differently.
1: Eric in Oklahoma City. What's going on, Eric?
2: Not much. I just need to tell Tyler to Tyler needs to go ahead and break out his Spurs jersey for game four.
0: you questioning Tyler's fandom?
2: That's not a Thunder fan. And the style of play, I love it. And it's pretty simple. If you don't like it, be better.
0: Yeah. Yeah, I mean, you know, so someone mentioned this earlier, and it's true. You don't see SGA flopping or, how do I say it, reacting if there's no contact. What SGA is, he's elite at, you know, he knows that at some point somebody's going to reach. And he's able to get some contact, and then he might embellish it, but he makes sure he gets the contact. It's not like I can think of a bunch of times in the past where on replay there was no contact at all, but somebody falls like they're half dead. You don't really see that from SGA. If he falls, he probably got touched. Now, maybe not hard enough to fall, but he probably did get touched.
1: We got time for maybe one or two more if they're quick. A native of OKC, Chris. How are you, Chris?
3: What's up? What's up? What's up? What's up? Hey, I don't know. There's a lot of green stores in Oklahoma City. Tyler need to stay off that green, man. Like Stephen A. Smith used to say, stay off that green. But to make my point real quick, man, if he believes in that, Haliburton got hurt. He was cooking us, and in Game 7, we just need to give them rings back. If that's the case, and wait till Haliburton heals up, and then finish that Game 7. Because that style of play we play with has been there. People used to credit us for that. Oh, y'all don't complain to the refs. Y'all don't do this. Y'all don't do that. Now we sit on top of the mountain. Everybody want to pick the big dog and point at the big dog. Oh, we flop it. He wasn't saying that 2 years ago.
0: Yeah, no, I mean, and that's a good point. I had a caller call in on the show earlier this week and talking about that Haliburton injury. It was a Thunder fan, and they were like, you know what? I'm sorry my man got hurt, but we love having this championship in Oklahoma City.
1: Yeah, you don't give up rings, man. They're hard enough to acquire. Never mind when we're talking about a franchise's first. My goodness gracious. Hang with us. Much more on that series, as well as the one that continues tonight. And tune in for baseball action Sundays. The Rangers host the Angels. Coverage begins 6:30 Eastern, ESPN Radio and the ESPN app. More on the way.
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13: You're just looking at Cleveland and like, hello, do you not know that this is the Eastern Conference Finals?
14: You have to get better shooting out of your role players around the star guard.
15: Nothing to hang our head about. They protected home court, and we've seen this before, so we gotta go get game three. We're not tired. We're ready to go for game three.
16: Loving it.
17: Like I said, I grew up in Ohio. The Thuggish Ruggish Bone was like a big part of my senior year in high school.
16: Yeah, I mean, but how much Mexican do you eat?
17: Outside of Taco Bell, not very much.
16: That's a callback. It's a callback if you're joining us late. We were talking about that with Christian Winfield of the New York Daily News, who just really enjoying himself some pregame Mexican food out there in Cleveland. Strange, right? So we're talking about Knicks, Cavs, and we're obviously going to hand out our predictions. Cavaliers trying to avoid the 0-3 hole, which would, for all intents and purposes, end their season based on what has happened in NBA history. We've never seen a team come all the way back. Force a Game 7, sure, but win? Actually emerge from the series? No. We've seen it in baseball. We've seen it in hockey. Hasn't happened yet in the NBA, and I don't think this series is going to be the one that brings it. Speaking of Christian, the Eastern Conference Finals could be pretty quick. That's what he thinks anyway. He joined us earlier here on Primetime.
18: Unless you're telling me that Donovan Mitchell's going for 40 and James Harden's giving you a triple-double, even if you get that, I still don't know if that's going to be enough, because the Knicks are just now this buzzsaw where you're talking about they're blowing teams out of the water. They beat the Hawks by 51. They handed the Sixers a 30-point blowout loss to close the series. They swept them. And now it's, if you're asking me, I'm thinking a sweep is on the table here, because I don't know if the Cavs have answers for what the Knicks have for them. I think this could be over in 4 or 5.
16: It's a funny question whether the Cavs have answers, Dre, because Dave Pasch was on with us, ESPN play-by-play voice. He'll be on the call for this game, and we asked him, can the Cavs count on anyone here on that Cleveland side to help them bounce back?
19: Well, other than Mitchell, no. I think that's the problem. is the rest of them are too inconsistent. And, you know, you look at kind of the knock on them the last couple of years. We saw it in the series against Indiana last year, is are they tough enough? Are they too soft at times? And until they beat the Knicks in a game in the series, that's going to stick with them. And obviously more than one win is what it's going to take to get back in the series. But it's a start if you can come out and actually be physical. I think for the Cavs to win tonight, it's going to have to be a lot of the role players having production offensively.
20: Yeah, I mean, so the Cavs, to the point that both Christian and Dave Pasch were making, the Cavs in this series have not done enough to win. It's clear. They're down 2-0. In the last series against the Pistons, they were also down 2-0. And we were already talking about how the Pistons were going to match up with the Knicks in the next round. And, of course, Cleveland came back to win 4 of the next 5 games. And it's at least in play that it could happen again. I think that for it to happen, either we need to get a typical Donovan Mitchell in the playoffs performance, 35 plus points where he's just everywhere, you know, scoring the majority of those points in the fourth quarter and carrying the team down the stretch. I don't know physically, Dave Pasch mentioned earlier, his groin being something that's bothering him. I don't know if he has that in him. The other thing that the Cavs showed in the first half of game two was that when Evan Mobley and Jared Allen are aggressive and scoring on offense, they're able to kind of take control of the game that way as well. And I would say that's also a James Harden effect. I don't know that James Harden is ever going to give you a 30-point game at this point in the playoffs at age 36. He didn't do it for a lot of his career well before he was 36. But Harden is the point guard. He's the one that sets the table. So if he's able to get the big men involved early and often and not just let it go away, like in the second half of the last game, I don't even know if Mobley scored. If they can activate their big men and keep them going, that's another key. And Jared Allen, if somebody could whisper in his ear that it's game 7, because game 7 against the Raptors, he went nuts. Game 7 against the Pistons, he controlled the game. If he could come out and pretend it's game 7, then I think the Cavs have a much better chance of winning tonight.
21: He was insane in both of them. And yeah, maybe it needs to be the role players. Again, that game 7, people want to look at Donovan Mitchell because, again, he had 26, 27 points, whatever it was. But the tone setter in that game was Sam Merrill. He was the one that opened up that thing early, and they never looked back. And Jared Allen boasting, you know, just filling out the stat sheet the way he did, as you said. So pressure on Cleveland, clearly. Backs against the wall, season on the line. But for the Knicks, Harry Douglas, host of Freddie and Harry, believes that for New York, it really, at least this year, it doesn't get bigger than this. Not so far.
22: I think this is the most important game of their entire season. You go up 3-0 versus the Cleveland Cavaliers. I'm not saying it's going to be a cakewalk from there, but it's humanly impossible, and I don't mind saying this, for the Cavs to beat you 4 games in a row. I don't think they're capable of doing it. So you go up 3-0 and you steal this game 3, you put the dagger in them, in my opinion. And the reason why it's also important, you look at the Western Conference and some of the things that are going on over there, they're going to beat one another up. The faster that you can beat the Cleveland Cavaliers, if you're the New York Knicks, it's going to benefit you on the back end because you're going to be well-rested.
21: That's the most important thing. That, Dre, what Harry said, Dave Pasch said the exact same thing earlier. I've heard other people say it. All of you out there who have said this, you are correct. The faster, whether it's 2 more games, 3 more games, the faster the Knicks can close out the Cavs, as we all believe is going to happen, you got a war going on the other side. That series is going 6, maybe 7, hopefully 7. Clearly, we're seeing the physical effect already. Guys getting ruled out, missing games, missing time within games. The Knicks have the opportunity to be rested, to be healthy, to be waiting for whichever team survives in the West. If you have a chance to beat a better team who you will be a heavy underdog against in the NBA Finals, that's how. Get this thing over as quickly as humanly possible.
20: Yeah, no, I agree with that. My man HD, he knows what he's talking about there. You know, he's on Freddie and Harry on a show with a bunch of Knicks fans as his co-host and in the production booth. But, he knew what he was talking about there. I will say that I feel like the Knicks also need to win this game for aura reasons. My youngest daughter told me I don't have any aura anymore. That maybe I did one day, but I don't have it anymore. But the Knicks have won 9 games in a row by more than 200 points. Like, even coming out of the East, there's starting to be a sense that this team could be, you know, a legit championship contender against anybody. I think they want to hold on to that. So, you know, the more they can hold the Cavs down, if they could sweep them, I think that helps them mentally as well as the physical rest they would get.
21: We both believe Donovan Mitchell is going to have a game, not necessarily because he's just due or something, but because he has to. Who ultimately wins it, though? Will it be enough?
20: I think tonight the Cavs take it. I think, I think we get a good game from Mitchell. I think we get a good enough game from the Cavs role players, the 3-point shooters they're playing at home. I think they get the win. It's 2-1 going into game 4. And I think that's going to be the one that determines how the rest of the series goes.
21: NBA playoffs on ESPN Radio. Catch postseason action tonight as the Cavaliers host the Knicks. 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I think the Knicks are going to take this thing. I do. On behalf of Josiah and Javon and, of course, Andre, I'm Adam. Coverage of Knicks-Cavs Game 3. It's next. 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
5: I'm Marty Hausberger. Game 3 of the NBA's Eastern Conference Finals is on ESPN Radio. Pre-game coverage now in Cleveland. Tip against the Knicks in about a half an hour. New York is up 2-0. Center Carl Anthony Towns says there's a few keys for them to take a commanding series lead tonight.
6: We got to execute at a high level. Have that desperation that we had in Philly and Atlanta. We just got to, you know, obviously shoot the ball well.
5: New York has not lost in exactly 1 month. Sabrina Ionescu told reporters today that she plans on making her season debut tomorrow as the Liberty visit Dallas. Ionescu hurt her left ankle in a preseason game May 4th and has been sidelined since. On the floor, Minnesota beat Chicago 85-75 to stay undefeated on the road. Natasha Howard had 26. Stanley Cup playoffs, Game 2, Eastern Conference Finals. Carolina has an early 1-0 lead on Montreal. They're in the first. Eric Robinson with the goal. Baseball on ESPN Radio, another loss for the Cubs.
7: 2-2 pitch is poked to left. There's Matthews. He makes the catch and a line drive. And the Astros shut out the Chicago Cubs 3-0. They've taken the first two in this series. The Astros win the series and will have a chance for a matinee sweep tomorrow.
5: Mike Cousins on the call. It's Chicago's seventh straight loss. Houston's Christian Walker hit two home runs. Toronto beat Pittsburgh 5-2. It's Paul Skeens' second straight loss. Miami defeated the Mets 4-1. Game one of a doubleheader. The Cardinals pounded the Reds 8-1. No score in the first inning of their second game.
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